You said hola, hola, I don't remember anymore. You said hola, hola, but I'm sure that wasn't all.

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0: Welcome to Gladiators, and that was the final countdown by Europe, and we're going to be speaking to someone in Europe at the moment. Listeners, thanks for tuning in. This is our grand final show. I'm Ted Opinetti, your host, and our other hosts here are Tom DeSantis.
1: Hello, everyone.
0: And the Rooch, Daniel Grooch.
2: Hello, everybody. Grand final. I'm so pumped.
0: Beautiful. Well, hey, our other host, Joe, he's in Europe. So that was the final countdown from Europe, and so fitting for this week's footy. So what a prelim week, hey? So this is it, the grand final week, after one of the most extraordinary preliminary final weekends. We can remember Fremantle and Brisbane are heading to the MCG. So no Victorian teams, although you could probably call Brisbane a Victorian team, the old Fitzroy.
1: Yeah, the old Fitzroy, yeah.
0: Yep. Tonight we're breaking it all down. We're revising our predictions. And, of course, we've got a massive Lachie Neal story as well. So, hey, firstly, Fremantle 12-point comeback win over Sydney. They came back from 28 points down and kicked 5 unanswered goals in the final quarter to reach just a second grand final.
1: Yeah, it was a great game. You know, the Dockers stormed home to seal grand final berth and pretty much an epic finish over the Swans. How did you find the game?
0: I thought the Swans had them, and I thought they're going to run out of legs, but maybe those five players plus the captain, you know, Sydney, yeah, the suspensions maybe were just too much. But three were awesome, but I'm just a bit worried about their slow starts and if they can afford that this week, but we'll talk about that later on. Rich, what's your take on that?
2: Yeah, it's some ripper prelims, wasn't it?
0: That was huge. I love prelim weekend.
2: Yeah, I do too. I think that sets up, that's the most important week in finals, I think, is the prelims.
1: Yeah, definitely. There were some really good takeouts from that game too, without going on to the Hawks-Brisbane game yet. But, you know, there were some really good performances from both teams. And from a disposal point of view, it did actually show that Fremantle did dominate, most of the game. May not have seemed like that. But from a disposable point of view, it was like the Dockers were in favour of disposals 369 to 315. Yeah. And then you look at kicks, 176 to 211. Handballs, the Dockers had 158, 139. So I think for me it was more about time in possession. So in that last 10 minutes,
0: yeah,
1: the possession weighed 43% to the Dockers to 17% to the Swans. So
0: wow.
1: It just goes to show that last 10 minutes, how critical that was.
0: Yeah.
1: And if you're playing footy, you've got to play every single little minute right to the end.
2: Yes, you do.
1: And make sure that everyone's still got their eye on the ball.
0: Absolutely. And it just shows you as well, you know, Fremantle, so many possessions, so many more possessions, that Sydney, a great transition team, obviously the SCG.
1: Yeah.
0: If you turn over the ball, bang, it goes the other end, and they were scoring really well. So it was one of those games, like you were saying, that didn't look like Fremantle playing that bad, but Sydney just got ahead by 28 points. And
1: yeah,
0: obviously Fremantle scored right in that three-quarter time to get it back to 22, and
1: yeah,
0: it was game on.
1: It wasn't a high-scoring game. So
0: No.
1: And I think we did say last week we were a little, you know, concerned, suspicious whether the Swans could get the job done with, you know, just the loss of those players that you mentioned before. And then obviously with the injury to their captain, it was just too much. I think it was just too much for the entire team to bear all that weight. I think, you know, we did say last week, if everyone was available, their full team, then we felt that maybe the Swans could go all the way and actually win the grand final with that squad.
0: Yeah, I think so too. That was one of the sliding doors moment.
1: Mm.
0: Brisbane also, came down from a 28. Well, Hawthorn were up by 28 points as well.
2: Yeah, I thought Hawthorn were going to snatch that.
1: Yeah, the Lions prevail in an all-time classic after a decisive late call denies the Hawks, and we all know what that was all about.
2: Mm, yeah.
1: And we'll probably discuss that in a sec as well. But if the question was asked which was the better, I think it was both prelims were fantastic to watch.
0: Yeah, yeah.
1: But for me, probably the Hawthorn-Brisbane game was a really exciting game to watch to the end. Just the way it ended.
0: Yeah.
1: It was very, obviously very sad for
0: Impey. It was great for a neutral supporter, yeah. I tell you. It was an extraordinary 12-goal final quarter with, Brisbane surviving after surrendering a 28-point lead. Hugh McCluckage put Brisbane back And then Carl Lohmann kicked his fifth after the siren, which is amazing. So, but what do you think of those free kicks?
1: One out
0: of bounds. They got, what's it called? The lasso?
1: Deliberate. Well, I mean, are you talking about the MP one too, or in general?
0: No, yeah. Both MP.
1: Yeah. Look, he had a brain freeze. Mm. You could tell that when he realised what he was doing, he actually could drop the ball on his foot and kick it, right?
0: And he did, but it was too late.
1: I think he was more focused on just holding the ball up, a bit of time wasting, yeah. And he got caught out. And unfortunately, he gave the opposition a turnover.
0: Because I don't know what he was doing. His arm was free, but he was trying to release his other arm. Yeah. And he realised, hey, my left hand's free.
1: Well, it was in the old days, what would we call that? He was just trying to milk it, right? He was milking it, and it didn't work.
0: Yeah.
1: And you know, that was a ballsy decision by the umpires.
0: Yeah.
1: And they gave it. And look, at the end of the day, even with that free kick being given, you know, you got to still go back and kick that goal.
0: Yeah, under a lot of pressure.
1: Under a lot of pressure. And then, as you know, it goes back to the centre, and they got a beautiful clear ball again, and they've gone up and, yeah, finished the game off.
0: What about the out-of-bounds on the wing?
1: I don't recall it.
0: So the ball was going out, and it looked like the Hawthorn player just punched it out, and he got called deliberate. You know, they were spewing about it, but I thought, again, that was a deliberate out-of-bounds. And, you know, they don't always call them. The, you know, a lot of these prelims, they let a lot of things go, and I think when people get upset, where maybe they shouldn't have called that. But, you know, to the textbook, it was a free kick. Yeah, definitely. Prelim, you reckon the Brisbane one was better?
2: I agree. I think that one was the best.
1: Now, what about you, Taylor? What did you think?
0: Oh, I liked them both, but I think the Brisbane one just caught me a bit more. There's a bit more happening. That 12-goal last quarter was just amazing. But before we go on a break, I'm getting teed here. The last stats that I saw, we talked to the stats man later on, but in the last 25 years or so, the team that wins by the least in a prelim tends to go on and win. So that was Brisbane. So Brisbane won by 9 and Fremantle by 11. So on that front, but we'll talk about that later on. We're going to go to break on Gladiators. We'll be back in a moment, and we'll give you some European style.

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6: Welcome back to The Gladiators here on this grand final eve. We're looking forward to this. Hey, I've got Tommy here. We've got a special guest in a moment. I'll introduce you. We've got obviously got the Rooch and you got Tito. Now, we've spoken about the teams, but we want to speak about Lachie Neale. But before we do that, I want to introduce you to our co-host. We had Europe, the final countdown, and this guy's all the way from Europe. Joe, you there?
7: Yeah, I'm here, mate. How are you?
6: Yeah.
7: Oh,
8: you all right? Joey, so good to hear from you, mate.
9: Hey, Joey.
6: Sounds like you're sitting in the chair next to us.
7: I'm in a small little town in Italy, Giavone, next to Torino.
8: Oh, lovely.
7: Having a horrible time, coughing cannoli. It's horrible. But anyway, you boys all right?
6: You poor guy.
9: Yeah, good, mate.
7: Yeah, no, it's
6: all good down
7: someone's
6: here.
7: Someone's got to do it, but
6: yeah.
7: I watched the matches on the weekend. There were some rippers, so it was
6: well, what did you think?
7: Yeah, it was good. Oh, look, that the Brisbane Hawthorn game was one out of the blocks. A wizard. Well, we were just in awe. Marcus and I were watching it, and over here in Italy, and it was just. Well, actually, we were in Switzerland at the time, but
6: 6 goals to the
7: wizard. Amazing match. Yeah, like incredible. So, I mean, both. All four teams had their opportunity. They were amazing finals. So,
6: yeah.
7: Yeah, it was good to watch over here. We were instructing some of our relatives on how it all worked, and they were amazed at. There's no protection. They don't wear any helmets or any of that sort of stuff. They think they're crazy. But
6: well, talking about protection, anyway. I want to bring up the Lachie Neale debate. So Neale's given a one-match ban for off the ball strike on Ginnivan.
7: Wasn't a strike, but anyway.
6: Yeah, I know. So Brisbane challenged the tribunal tonight, and suspension was upheld.

0: out of that.
1: Gidevan
0: gave Hipwood a bit of a nudge, and so that was retaliation from
1: on the ground. We saw that. It wasn't really. Unfortunate for him. I mean, he's had a pretty good career, but that's not a nice way to go out.
0: No, no.
1: Sort of thought for him, but.
0: So, Tom, forget who you barrack for, but should an incident like that cost somebody a grand final?
2: Oh, well, in my opinion, it's obviously very sad circumstances. So, I don't like to see any player on the eve of a grand final being scrubbed out under those circumstances. If it was a very malice, hip and shoulder or a head tackle or a fight of some sort, or there was some really obvious... moments of, aggression and stuff like that. But I felt this one here, although he shouldn't have been putting himself in those situations, I know you can stick up for your player, but to chase the guy down and hit him in the gut, what did you think was going to happen? You were going to get reported, and you're always going to put yourself up for possible suspension. And I guess, if we talk about why the AFL introduced that rule, it was basically to rule out off-ball strikes. So they introduced this one-match ban, and, of course, they've, stuck to their guns and applied the suspension. Is it lousy? Yes. I don't like the rule. But basically, at the end of the day, you got a guy like Neil who's going to miss a grand final.
0: Yeah. Richie?
3: It's a bit unfortunate for him. I was hoping that it would have been good to see him play one more game, especially for Brisbane, and to go out on a high. But
0: I think the AFL, he's done it. He knows he shouldn't have done it. It's a big penalty, though, for a really minor incident. And I'm wondering if the drug policy, there's three strikes. We don't even know about people taking drugs. But maybe the AFL, number one, you get a fine. Number two, you get a match. You do it again, you get two matches, and it keeps going. But to miss a grand final, I think the AFL, there's too many changes too often. And they say the players know, but, in the heat of the moment, there's emotion.
2: Of course.
0: If he's elbowed someone, knocked someone out, that's a different story, but that's a big penalty.
2: Yeah, exactly.
3: But he's never been suspended.
1: It needs to be graded a certain way. Like, to miss the grand final, that law, by the letter of the law, obviously it's correct, but that was brought in to stop people from knocking people out in the, behind play.
0: Yeah.
1: So it should be fine. There's obviously got to be a different grading. Ginnivan got up immediately and, didn't affect his play, Take them out. Didn't make them, where there were a player short, so.
0: To me, it's first time. Nothing happened to him. It's a fine. Fine, first time.
2: Perhaps a suspended sentence.
1: Was very smart.
2: Maybe introduce that. It's a one-match ban, but because there's a grand final in the new season, you get three games.
3: And
2: I reckon every
1: suspension in the next year. You can play in the grand final, but you won't be valid for the
2: first three rounds, four rounds, whatever it is.
1: The next round, I don't know.
0: Yeah, I think
1: it's really, really unfortunate.
0: Oh, Joe, you're in Europe and you're still talking sense, mate.
2: He's talking Euro.
0: Yeah.
1: Must be all the coffee I'm wired. So we're on this place here. It's amazing.
0: Daniel, for you, does the fact that it's a grand final matter, or should it just be the grand final should be treated as like round six?
3: I think the grand final does matter.
0: Yeah. All right. Well, Joe, we've got to go to a break. Do you want to hang around? Are you done? You're eating your croissants there or whatever your cornetto.
1: No, I'm waiting. My coffee's just arrived, and so is the cannoli, so I better go and sit with my cousins and enjoy this beautiful little town in Giovanni, just near Torino. So
0: beautiful. Beautiful. Best to everyone, mate.
1: It's been nice listening to you boys again.
3: Enjoy, Joe.
0: Enjoy, mate. Look forward to catching up with you pretty soon over there.
1: Absolutely, Peter. Get over it. See you, boys.
3: See you, Joe.
0: Love to everyone.
2: Enjoy your holiday.
0: We're on Gladiators. We're going to take a break and back in a moment. See you, Joe.

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0: Welcome back to the Gladiators. You're here on this beautiful Thursday night. What a lovely couple of days. You're here with Tito Pignetti, Tom DeSantis, and Daniel Gurich. We just heard from Joe Ferrara all the way from Torino, and that was very nice. It came out pretty clear as well. We've got a segment coming up here now, but I want to talk about a few weeks ago we came up with our top 10 predictions, probably a couple of months ago.
1: Yeah, it was actually. I think it was way back, actually. Yeah, a long time.
0: So the top 10, how'd you go, Tommy?
1: Ooh, it wasn't too bad. I'm just trying to grab my notes here because I couldn't remember off the top of my head. But I did, okay. So starting from, obviously, 1 to 10. So I started with Frio, Swans.
0: Tick, tick.
1: Hawks. Cats.
0: Ooh, you got that right.
1: Suns.
0: Sons, what happened to them?
1: Yeah. Demons. I had Bulldogs, Crows, Lions, and then it was 10th. It was between GWS and Magpies.
0: GWS and Magpies. Yeah. How about you, Rich? Have you got yours?
2: So I had Fremantle, for top, Sydney, Hawthorn, and Geelong for top four.
0: Okay, so let's just stop there right for a sec. So the top four actually were Fremantle, Sydney,
1: Lions,
0: Brisbane, and Hawthorn.
1: Mm-hmm. Yeah, a little bit out.
0: A little bit out. Not bad, though. Not bad.
1: Wasn't easy at the time, though.
0: No, it wasn't. It wasn't. And we all picked the Suns, I think. Go, Rich. The fifth?
2: Yep. So Bulldogs I had for fifth. Brisbane I had for sixth.
0: Yeah.
2: Melbourne I had for seventh.
0: Mm-hmm. Oh, got that right.
2: Adelaide for eighth.
0: Yeah.
2: Suns ninth. And GWS 10.
0: Wow. Okay.
2: So I didn't even have Carlton in there.
1: Me either.
0: No. I had the Dockers in Sydney. We all had that. Then we had Geelong and the Hawks. So I got the Hawks right. Then I had Brisbane and the Crows. So got the Crows right. The Gold Coast we all got wrong. Then we had Bulldogs, which I got right. The Greater Western Sydney. And then the Collingwood Magpies.
1: Yep.
0: So a couple wrong there too.
1: I think at the time, maybe Carlton wasn't really convincing yet.
0: No, Voss was still there, wasn't
1: he? Yeah, I think so. Mm. Yeah, and so we all thought, they're not going to do much. But yeah, as we know, they came home really well.
0: That was not bad, though. It was pretty good. Well, then we'll have to get Joe's later on. But on our phone call, we've got our father figure, Tony Pannoni.
1: Ciao, Tony.
2: Ciao, Tony.
3: Ciao, bello mio. How are you?
0: Very good, very good. What did you think of the prelim finals?
3: I was right on the edge of my chair. I was thinking the Hawks are going to win and bang right at the end. What happened? What's happened? Same thing as the other game before, too. It just, you never know with the football, do you?
0: No, and how was your grandson? He barracks for the Hawks.
3: He was there. He was very up. He was very up.
1: He would have been devastated.
3: Poor things. I know. I was very. He thought that was going to win the two, and then the last minute, the bang, change everything. So, you don't know. It's like a life. You know, things are going to change, and it's football. Anyway,
0: that's football. And, yes. And did any one of us here have Brisbane and Fremantle in the grand final?
1: Including us? Yeah, I had them. Yeah, I picked them. Yeah, I think you did in a roundabout way. Yeah.
2: Did I?
3: Not me. I was rubbish. I had it all over the place. My top ten, was one of the top of my top ten, Mummy. She makes a good pasta for rule, and
1: worry. Nice. Good. Actually, on food, Tony, the grand final, obviously you're going to watch it. Is there any special food you would be liking to sit down and watch the Fremantle and Brisbane Lions?
3: You know what? I really like a hot dog. You know that?
1: Hot dog.
3: I really like the hot dog and some chips. When I go watch there, my daughter helps. She do all of the things that you can have at the football.
1: Yes.
3: We sit with the boys. We have this. Even though I'm Italian, I love to eat all the things. I don't worry about that.
1: And a little bit of cello, a bit of beer, maybe a little glass or something.
3: With a bit of wine. Beautiful. You know, why not? Why we all I like to do the barbecue, you know, just like everybody else. I got a five webs. The Weber, you know.
1: Oh,
0: the Weber.
1: Oh, you got five burners.
3: I like to do the barbecue. Oh, yeah, I love it.
1: This is each.
3: I make a good sausage sizzle, no worry.
0: And is that how you make the carnicale, the hot dog?
3: Oh, yeah, we make a couple of carnicale on there, we put it on there, we make a nice hot dog. Mummy make the bread for me, it's beautiful.
1: That's good.
0: Now, when you were born in Abruzzo, right, what was your favourite food from there?
3: We eat a lot of things, you know, from the farm, you know, but one of my favorite things is the pasta fazool. I love that. Then when the mummy made it, it's even more beautiful than anything. I like the simple food, no worry.
0: But the pasta fazool, that's good for the detox, for the la panza, you know, to get things moving.
3: Yeah. Get to read everything. No worry about that.
1: I'll give you a little bit of a scourge.
3: Well, a scourge, right? No worry.
0: Hey,
3: even the mummy.
0: We've got to go. We're up to the time. I want you to tell me who you're picking for this week.
3: I think it will be the Brisbane Lions, I think.
0: Okay.
3: I think they're going to do it again, but hopefully the other ones will get a chance, but I think it's going to be the Brisbane Lions this time.
0: Okay, we'll keep that in mind. You'll probably be on the show next week. I won't be here, but Daniel and Tommy will be here, and they'll take care of you. Thanks for coming on. Thanks.
3: All right. Tanda Bellicose.
0: Thanks for this year.
2: Thank you, Tony.
3: All right. Love you all. Take care. No worries. Ciao.
0: Tom, that was Tony Panoni. We're here on Gladiators, and we're going to take this break. Back in a moment.
4: Hello. Tobin Sandor.

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5: Welcome back to The Gladiators. I'm Tito, there's Tom here, and there's Daniel. And we just had a talk to Joe, we had a talk also to Tony Pinoni, and we want to welcome on our statistician for the last portion of the show, because we're going to talk about the grand final, Brisbane versus Fremantle in Victoria. And this will be the Brisbane's fourth in a row, and it'll be Fremantle's first grand final appearance since 2013. I'd like to welcome Ben Olivieri.
6: Thank you for having me, guys. It's good to be back.
7: How are you, Ben? Although you don't barrack for the Dockers, you're a West Coaster. You'd be glad at least a team from WA is in the final.
6: Yeah, I mean, it's good for WA football to see one of the teams doing well. So seeing Fremantle in there is probably better for both teams than being there than not.
7: True.
5: Yeah. Hey, Benny, should be a fascinating game this week. These teams met in round 12, and Fremantle beat Brizzy by 25 points at the Gabba, which was, you know, pretty amazing back then. And then it was 103-7 out. Then Freo tall fours did the damage. Jai Amos and Patrick Voss kicked four each, and Josh Tracy three, which is a huge win at that stage. So they've been extremely strong at generating inside 50s, while Brisbane come into its fourth consecutive grand final. As I mentioned, Fremantle was the last year in 2013. Tell us, what do you got for us?
6: So I actually did do a lot of looking into that round 12 matchup, because although the final margin was 25 points, this game was never close. Fremantle led by 51 points. Late on in the third quarter, it was only a couple of goals at the back end that brought it back to a 40-point margin. The Brisbane second-half pressure rating in that game was 147, which was the lowest that they had in a second-half of football in 4 years. So the entire time that they've made grand finals, that was the worst pressure half they put together.
5: Yeah.
6: And we've seen this final series, what happens with Fremantle under pressure. We need to see if Brisbane can actually bring that pressure.
5: Yes. And that's going to be the biggest key, isn't it? Because if they bring it, Fremantle haven't started well in the last few games. And I'm worried for them if they don't start well against Brisbane. A bit like when Brisbane beat Adelaide, you know, they just come out and clean the game up in the first 10 minutes.
7: Five quick goals and it was pretty much over, wasn't it?
8: It was over by quarter time.
6: I would be a bit more hesitant on Fremantle's early start, but Fremantle have won three quarters in this final series that have made a grand final. So
5: I know.
6: This Fremantle side are not your typical side, and this Brisbane side, again, are not your typical side. This is two very contrasting teams, two very contrasting game styles, one that is basically centred around a pure attack and a slingshot-type mentality, and if we can control the ball, we'll pick apart your defences with ease. And the other team in Fremantle just being, you can't pick us apart defensively, we won't let you, it doesn't matter what you do, we will be always able to stop you.
5: Yeah. You heard about Neil's suspension. Can Brisbane cover him if it remains?
6: So the leading theory is that at present, Ainsworth did a fitness test on Tuesday. He was doing agile testing, and he looked to clear that with ease. So if Neil's suspension does hold, because I believe Brisbane are appealing that.
5: Yes.
6: I don't think successfully, but I think Brisbane will appeal. Ainsworth will just come back into that side, and we might see some more midfield time for Levi Ashcroft. And we know what an Ashcroft can do on grand final day. So
5: yeah.
6: I don't actually know if that loss, although big on paper, I don't know if it's big in practice.
5: Yeah, yeah. He's absolutely amazing. Look, Brisbane turn it on. They're crazy. Do you reckon Frio's? You know, you spoke about Frio having only won three quarters to get to the grand final. Can their tall forwards finally explode in the finals? You think?
6: I think if they're going to do it, it's Brisbane. Brisbane is the one opponent that they can definitely do that against. We've seen that Brisbane have struggled defensively in these final series. They've conceded 75 in a 50-point win. They've conceded 93 against they conceded 93, I think it was, against Adelaide in a big win. They conceded 125 to Sydney and 122 to Hawthorn.
5: Yeah.
6: This is a side that, regardless of how in control they are, they will give up big scores and they will give up runs of scores. We saw it twice in the game against Hawthorn, where Brisbane let 4, 5, 6 goals get scored from the opposition, and it looked like they couldn't stop Mitch Lewis, they couldn't stop Jack Gunston. So imagine what Fremantle can do with just some semblance of clean ball movement, with how good Amos, Tracy and Voss have been in the regular season.
5: Yeah.
7: Now, Ben, you were mentioning last week in your analysis that Brisbane obviously leak a lot of goals or have a lot of leakage in defence. Obviously, that was no different to the weekend. You know, look at the points. It was a very high-scoring game, and obviously both defences were under attack. Look, for Brisbane, it seems to suit them, that style of game. You know, they concede goals, but then they still win games. Do you feel you will see more of the same in the grand final?
6: I think that Brisbane can't win the grand final if they play any other way. So, yes, I think we'll see more of that. I don't see how Brisbane can win this game if they try to play a game that suits Fremantle more.
5: Yeah, I think both teams' midfields go really deep. And I know it's a cliche, you know, the football's won, lost in the midfield. But I think with the way Brisbane play, That's what's going to happen. If whoever wins out there and scores, it's going to be an exciting game. And both teams, you know, played last week, so there's no one's had a rest. So it's going
4: to be. So it's all going to come down to midfield, Ben?
6: Sorry?
4: So it's all going to come down to midfield, you reckon?
6: I disagree with that, because the last time these two sides played, Brisbane actually had plus 11 clearances in total and still lost by 25 points and weren't in the game at any stage after quarter time. So this game is not going to be won or lost in the midfield. It's going to be won or lost with disposal. And the disposal use in this game that was played between these sides last time, Fremantle used the ball at 78%. They were just using it way too easily.
4: Yeah.
6: So if Brisbane can't stop Fremantle from moving the ball around, it's curtains.
5: Yeah, it'd be interesting, because, you know, Frio's defence is better than Brisbane's, but, it's going to be good. Hey, who's going to handle the MCG better? You know, Frio struggle there this year?
6: I mean, that's the only really thing. You look at it from a stats and an objective point of view, looking at all the numbers, and everything is pointing towards Fremantle.
8: Mm-hmm.
6: Top six attack, number one defence, everything's pointing towards Fremantle.
8: Yep.
6: But Brisbane have played four grand finals in a row coming into Saturday. Fremantle as a club have played in two.
8: Yeah.
6: This is a side that knows how to win grand finals against a side that hasn't been to one in over 10 years.
8: Yeah, 30 years now.
6: Yeah, this game is much different in the mind and in the emotion than it is on paper. And luckily, we play them on grass, so this will be a really interesting game.
7: I mean, I guess Brisbane's only just played there last week, so and obviously have got great finals experience at the MCG when it counts. Look, I'm not saying that means anything in general. Like, I think Fremantle can still get over to Melbourne and perform and potentially win the grand final. But I'm just wondering if we stick to the Lachie Neale subject. Correct me if I'm wrong, but is it absolutely certain he's suspended? I thought they were appealing to the High Court.
5: I think they are.
6: Yeah.
7: For one last
6: they
7: ditch.
6: Are.
7: So let's just say between now and Saturday something turns around dramatically. A lot of people, I think, is going to struggle picking Brisbane convincingly now without Neale. But then if he's in the side later in the week, for whatever miracle may happen, I'd be picking Brisbane. So how do you guys feel about that?
5: Well, I was going to say, like last year, we were talking about almost the same thing. It was about Lachie Neale and his hamstring and wasn't going to play. And they didn't know till that day.
7: Yeah.
6: Yeah.
7: I don't know.
6: I actually feel the opposite about this. I think that Brisbane have a better chance of winning if Neale doesn't play because they get that extra body in defensively. And I think that that's going to help them a lot more because if Neale goes out, it's Neale for Answorth and they won't have to...
7: Yeah.
6: And they will have to shuffle around and have another defender on their side.
7: Yeah,
6: whereas if Neale is cleared, they will have to remove a defender for Answorth, and I don't know who that would be.
7: Yeah.
4: That's
7: a good point.
4: So, Benny, what's the vibes in Perth at the moment? Is there colour everywhere, like purple and...
6: The Transperth buses have its Wolfie time on them. I think that's the perfect summation of where WA is at right now.
4: And
5: I heard it's some tickets in a flight over up to 6,000 return, which is ridiculous.
7: Yeah, I think they left today to come over to Melbourne. Obviously, there's the parade and all that sort of stuff.
4: Yeah, that's all Friday.
7: Yeah, but Benny, I'm just... go on.
6: They had their open training on Wednesday, so they couldn't have come any earlier than that.
7: Yeah. I'm just curious, because obviously you're in a... You know, two-team town like we are in Adelaide, and you know, and I know you're an advocate West Coast supporter, but like, would the Western Australian community be going for Fremantle, or are the diehard West Coast supporters just saying we don't really care what the result is? In fact, we hope they lose.
5: We're going to go for Brisbane.
7: How parochial is it over there?
6: It would have been a lot easier of a decision if it was against another one of the Victorian sides, because. From experience, in 2013, I supported Freo when they played the Hawks, and I know a lot of Freo supporters were going to the Eagles against Collingwood in 18.
7: Okay.
6: But West Coast fans are kind of divided from what I've heard, because they don't really want to see Oscar Allen succeed, but they also really don't want their biggest rivals to succeed. So I've seen put in door for different camps. I personally kind of hope that if either team were to win, it would be Fremantle, because maybe it's a kick up the bum for the Eagles, but... I can understand both, foot indoor, both camps. I think this is going to be the more divided in WA than they will be for a while.
5: All right, Benny, we've got 1 minute left. We're just going to go to... Benny, who are you picking, Freo or Brisbane?
6: I think that they've done it before. They'll do it again. I'm going for the three-peat. I think Brisbane will win this, in spite of all of my stats saying otherwise.
5: Tom, one word. Brisbane or Freo?
7: Brisbane.
4: Freo for me.
5: All right. Oh, I think Brisbane will win, but I hope Freo do. Margins? Benny?
6: 2 points.
5: Tom?
7: If I'm going for Brisbane, it's going to be a close one again. So, yeah, Benny's probably not off the mark, but, yeah, probably less than 10 points.
4: Freo by 10.
5: Okay, Brisbane 15. Norman Smith medal.
4: Ooh. Shai Bolton for me.
5: Benny?
6: I don't want to go to the obvious answer. Zach Bailey.
5: Tommy?
7: I'll go Will Ashcroft if Brisbane win.
5: Okay, I'll go Will Ashcroft as well, or Jason Ackermanis. Hey, that is our grand final show for tonight. We've got to go. Benny, thanks for coming on, mate. Thanks for coming on this year.
4: Thank
5: the
4: you.
5: Boys will give you a call probably next week because I won't be here. I'm catching up with your parents then, so over in Italy. Enjoy the grand final. I hope your team wins. Thanks, listeners, for tuning in again, and look forward to speaking with you soon.
7: Ciao,
4: thank
7: Benny.
4: You. Ciao.
6: Thank you.
7: Ciao,
6: thank
7: ciao.
6: You.
5: Ciao. Ciao,
4: ciao. Ciao.
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Dear brothers and sisters, today as we are praying for the sick and the infirm, I would now invite all of you who are sick or infirm in different ways and are in need of the anointing to please come forward as Father Janish and myself would go ahead with the anointing of the sick now.

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